let's get the party started. See you at the bar, you was hardly talking. That's when I knew that your heart was scarring. Friends to lovers need a part to star in. Like, wait, babe.

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5: 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Every drop is a waterfall. 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

0: I was addicted to heartache. 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
1: Einmalig.
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0: Verantwortlich für die vorangegangene Sendung ist Dieter Lack aus Heide.
1: Hello everyone who listens to the Kiel FM. Here's the students from OSE Jugend Media Camp. And there are three of us. And let me be the first. I'm Vlad. I'm 18 years old and I come from Ukraine. And especially for me, this opportunity to be the part, to be the participant of this camp was really, really cool because it is my first time I'm abroad and I have never been to Germany before. And I have never been to any other countries before. So yeah, I guess that when I was told that I can have this opportunity to go here, then I didn't hesitate for a minute. It was the conscious decision and yeah.
2: Hi everyone, my name is Julie. I'm also from Ukraine and I'm 20 years old. It's also my first time abroad as Vlad. And I absolutely agree with you, Vlad. And I also can add that we've had the best time creating, connecting, laughing together. Guys, thank you, everyone, for being our small family for these 10 days. And today, we're

0: We hope that you really like this song, because as for me, I always dance to this song. And yeah, and for the next song, Julia, can you present it?
1: Yeah, of course. Actually, it will be not me, because the next song will be from Finnish creators, and our sound engineer want to say a few words.
2: Yeah, this song is Antti Tuiskus, Peto on irti. Yeah, and it's from Finnish creators. We can play it now.

And we hope that you really enjoy this song, because the next song will be not official song, but it was created by the one of the participants of our OZE Jugend Media Camp, and her name is Bella. She is from Norway, and she decided to make a cover for a English rock band band called Oasis, which is called "Don't Look Back in Anger." So now you have a chance to listen to it and enjoy it.

0: What a wonderful cover, and I guess that Oasis can be proud of it. And we can say that Bella is here now in our studio. And hi, Bella.
1: Hi.
0: Can you introduce yourself a bit?
1: Yeah, my name is Victoria Isabel, but all my friends and everyone around me always calls me Bella. I'm from Norway, and I live in Kristiansand.
0: Yeah, that's great. So you were a participant of Ostsee-Jugend Media Camp. And what do you think? How has the atmosphere here and the people in this camp influenced your creativity so far?
1: The people have been amazing and very, very supportive. If I've been like uncertain about the singing and stuff, the others have helped me feel better about it. And the leaders have also been extremely helpful with anything and everything that I would have to get help with.
2: Yeah, also Bella hat, fand die Atmosphäre der Teilnehmenden und der Thema hatte eine gute Auswirkung auf sie und dass alle Leute sehr unterstützend waren.
0: And now, Bella, we wonder, did you work on this cover alone or was it a collaborative brainstorm with other participants from this camp?
1: I worked on the cover with Hannah. And Per and Andreas made a music video to it.
0: That's great.
2: Bella hat nicht allein gearbeitet. Sie hat mit Hannah gearbeitet und Per und Andreas, die werdet ihr später auch noch hören, wenn ihr dran bleibt, haben dazu ein Musikvideo gemacht.
0: Yeah. And Bella, what do you think? What was the hardest part about creating this specific artwork?
1: The hardest part was probably getting the guitar right. We struggled a lot with the timing and stuff, and I have also been sick for a while, so the singing was a bit difficult.
2: Der schwerste Teil dieses Covers war das, erstmal die Gitarre hinzubekommen und auch das richtige Timing zu finden, aber auch, dass Bella krankheitsbedingt ist ihr Schwerfall zu singen.
0: Ja. Yeah. And very thankful. Thank you. And for now, I would like to ask you, how would you describe your personality and or your art that you create in just three words?
1: I think I would have to say expressive, creative and tough.
2: Bella würde sich mit den drei Worten ausdrucksstark, kreativ und tough selber beschreiben.
0: Bella, what usually helps you to get into your creative zone or recharge when you feel stuck a bit?
1: I usually call my mom to discuss with her, brainstorming with her, and also just like complain. And during the like phone call, I often go on a walk with my dog, so I get like fresh air and just like thinking time.
2: Ja, wenn Bella eine Blockade hat, ruft sie gerne ihre Mutter an und geht unter anderem auch mit ihrem Hund draußen spazieren, um frische Luft zu atmen.
0: So, thank you, Bella, for this interview. We really enjoyed the cover and we are all proud of it. And we think that your work was the... We cannot say that it was the hardest, but you put all your effort into this cover. So we really enjoyed it and all the participants are proud of your work. And... Yeah, and now we would like to continue with our next song. And I would like to introduce this song because this singer comes from Ukraine, Gaetana. She was representing Ukraine on Eurovision 2012 in Baku. But here is her another song, which was really popular in Ukraine in 2000s. Відшукаю.

0: життя. Julie is back. If someone missed me, have you?
1: Yeah.
0: You didn't miss me.
1: Oh my god. Yeah,
2: okay, okay. I missed you too.
0: I see. I can go away and we can continue just two of you.
3: This was a really nice song. I didn't know about, but now we're gonna hear the first German song from the Chemnitz-based band Blond, who delivers an honest, characterful song about self-doubt and identity. For those who doesn't know Blond, it's a feministic German band, and some people may know Kraftklub, and the singer of Kraftklub has two sisters, and this two sisters, Nina and Lotta, did with Johann the band Blond. And I hope you like the song like I do, and here comes Wie Du from Blond.

0: really energetic song. Yeah? Guys, what do you think?
1: I liked this song. I even texted my friends to get acquainted them with this band because, Jarne, I liked it. You're presenting. I will check this band, yeah?
2: Yeah, it's nearly my favorite, but not my favorite, but nearly. Yeah. I also saw them live at the Warnemünder Woche in Rostock
1: for
2: 2 weeks.
1: Two weeks ago?
2: Yeah, 2 weeks
1: ago. Oh my God, this month.
2: Yeah.
1: Lucky you.
0: Yeah. And now we would like to present one of our works that all the Ukrainian participants have made. We have produced the podcast and we decided to raise up the topic of impact of social media on our mindset. So in this very podcast, we are discussing how we can control social media so it's not controlling us and our lives. And we discuss why it's so hard to stop scrolling and what people can do instead of it. And we share our personal feelings and thoughts about the role of social media in our lives and what we think we would do without it. So participants were me, Julie, Dasha and Kate, and our team leader, Julia as well. And yeah, now you have a chance to listen to our podcast. So, yeah, let's start.
2: Für die Deutsche nochmal, die Ukrainer haben einen Podcast über die sozialen Medien gemacht und welche Auswirkungen die auf uns haben und haben dabei vor allem darüber geredet, wie wir dafür sorgen können, dass wir die sozialen Medien kontrollieren und nicht wir sie, weil das unendliche Scrollen sehr großen Einfluss auf uns hat.

0: Hello everyone and welcome to our podcast. Today we are talking about something that has become a huge part of our everyday lives. Social media. Instagram, TikTok, YouTube, Facebook, Telegram, there's a lot of them. Most of us wake up and check our phones before we even get out of our beds. Sometimes it feels like our phones know us better than we know ourselves. But here's the question. Are we really controlling social media? Or is social media controlling us? This topic is especially interesting because almost everyone uses social media every day, but not everyone thinks about how it affects our brains, our habits, and even our emotions.
1: So I think social media is one of the most greatest inventions of the 21st century. It helps us stay connected with family and friends, no matter where they live. We can learn new skills, discover different cultures, share our creativity, and even build a career online. For example, one short video can reach millions of people in just a few hours. Years ago, you needed television, newspapers, or a lot of money to become well-known. Today, anyone with a smartphone has that opportunity. And personally, I really enjoy using social media to learn languages, follow educational creators, and stay connected with people I have met in different countries.
2: Yeah, so I completely agree that social media has many advantages. However, there is another side that we often forgot about that. When we open Instagram or TikTok, for example, we usually see people traveling, buying new things, working out, or living that seems to be a perfect life. After scrolling for a while, we sometimes begin comparing ourselves to the others. But the truth is that people usually post only their happiness moments. We rarely see their problems, stress, and failures. Because of that, social media can create unrealistic expectations and even affect our self-esteem.
0: And that brings us to something really interesting. Have you ever wondered why it's so difficult to stop scrolling? Sometimes we open Instagram just to answer one message, and then suddenly 30 or even 60 minutes have passed. This isn't just about, well, weak self-control. There's actually a scientific explanation.
1: Exactly. Scientists say that every time we receive a like, a comment, or a new notification, our brain releases a chemical called dopamine. Dopamine is often called the feel-good chemical because it makes us feel happy and excited. And what's really interesting is that our brain does not only enjoy getting rewards, it enjoys expecting them. That's why we keep refreshing our feeds, hoping to see something new or exciting.
2: Huh. Another interesting fact is that our brains love surprises. So social media works almost like a game. Sometimes the next video is funny, sometimes it's emotional, and sometimes it's completely unexpected. Because we never know that will appear next, our brain wants to keep watching. This is called variable reward, and psychologists say it's one of the strongest ways to keep people engaged. It works in a similar way to slot machines in casinos.
0: That honestly sounds a little scary. So it's not only about entertainment, it's also about psychology and neuroscience. In fact, researchers have found that when we spend a lot of time switching between hundreds of short videos, our attention span may become shorter. That's one reason why reading a long book or concentrating on the homework sometimes feels much harder than watching TikTok. Have either of you noticed something familiar?
1: Yeah, actually, and sometimes I open TikTok just because I want to relax for 5 minutes. Then I suddenly realize I've spent almost an hour watching videos. After that, it's difficult to focus on studying because my brain keeps expecting new entertainment every few seconds. And still, I don't think social media is the enemy. I believe the real challenge is learning how to use it responsibly instead of letting it control our time.
2: Yeah, of course, I agree. Social media itself isn't good or bad. It's simply a tool. Just like a knife can be used to cook dinner or to hurt someone, social media depends on how we use it. The real problem begins when we stop noticing how much time we spend online. Sometimes we aren't choosing to scroll anymore. It becomes an automatic habit.
0: And that's actually the perfect moment to move to our next topic. When does a habit become an addiction? Can someone really become addicted to social media in the same way people become addicted to games or gambling? Let's talk about that. So let's continue with one of the biggest questions. When does using social media become an addiction? Many people say, I can't stop whenever I want. But can they really? Scientists explain that addiction doesn't usually appear overnight. It develops slowly. At first, we use social media because it's fun or useful, and then it becomes part of our daily routine. Finally, we may start feeling uncomfortable or even anxious if we can't check our phones for a while. This is when social media begins to influence our behavior instead of simply being a tool.
2: Exactly. One interesting fact is that our brains are constantly looking for rewards. Every notifications, message, or new follower gives us a small feeling of satisfaction. Over time, our brain starts expecting these rewards more and more often. Some people even experience something called phantom vibration syndrome. Have you ever thought your phone was vibrating, but when you look at it, there were no notifications at all? Researchers say this happens because our brains become so used to expecting messages that they sometimes imagine them. I think that's fascinating, but also a real worrying.
1: Yeah, I've definitely experienced that. Sometimes I hear a notification sound in public and automatically reach for my phone, even if it wasn't mine. But I think it's important to remember that not everyone becomes addicted. For many people, social media is simply a useful tool, and it depends on how we use it and whether we can set healthy limits. And for example, I try not to use my phone during meals or when I'm spending time with my family or friends. Those moments feel much more meaningful when everyone is actually talking instead of looking at a screen.
0: That's a really good point. Maybe the biggest challenge today isn't deleting social media. Maybe it's learning how to balance our online and offline lives. Let's make this conversation a little more personal. How has social media influenced your own life? I hope and we hope that you enjoyed the first 8 minutes of our podcast. And if you want to get more of it and listen the full version of our podcast, you can go to Spotify and you can check it there. Or there you can make a camp account and there will be our podcast and the others. So yeah, guys. And what do you think? In this podcast, we have done a lot of stuff with social media, with the help of social media. So this question, can you imagine your life actually without social media? So would you delete all the social media apps from your phone, like Instagram, like TikTok, Telegram, or everything like this?
3: You know, Vlad, I want to delete all the social media from my phone, but the case is I want to have all my friends, relatives that I want to see. I want to see people every day. I want to communicate with them every day. And the case is, if you talk about teenagers, they sit at homes and you can't have a cup of coffee with your friends. But when you are an adult and, for example, we are in another country and social media is the only way to communicate with our friends, I want to delete them and I want to live with my friends together and then I will delete it. Yeah. Bjarne?
4: I think I prefer without social media, but there's one app, WhatsApp, which I think I can't delete because it's the most, as a app where I have the most contact to other people who didn't live in my country and maybe in China or other countries. So I want to write with them and not with letters. So Yeah, but I think, yeah, I can go without social media, and I know it because I don't really have social media.
0: Yeah, I see your points, guys. And if you, our dear listeners, if you want to hear my personal opinion about this,
3: we won't.
0: You can hear it in the full version of podcast. So yeah, check on Spotify. And now we continue with the next song. And if I'm not mistaken, this song comes from Violent Farms. Violent Farm, yeah.
4: The song is an energetic classic about anxiety, tension, and raw for youth energy. It's called Blister in the Sun. Maybe someone heard about it. It gives me really much summer vibes, so I hope you enjoy it.

And now we can jump to the next song. What I chosen. That song is tells about the most wonderful feeling in the world. And who can guess what it is? No, of course, it's love. I chose this song because it's about falling in love and it keeps that wonderful feeling of love alive. We're playing the song Akon Beautiful.

0: A really beautiful song, and perhaps that is why it is called beautiful, by the way. So, and now, our dear listeners, we need to tell you that we are going on a little music break. You can continue listening to this live stream in like 8 minutes. And now we would like to present two songs that are waiting for you in the next few moments. The first song comes from Katya Chili, Ukrainian singer. And the other song is from Radiohead. Yarna wants to present it, perhaps.
1: Radiohead, Jigsaw Falling Into Place is a beautiful song. I love it because it's not typical Radiohead. It's a song about chaos, choices, and the moment when everything suddenly falls into place. Probably that's it, why it's called Jigsaw Falling Into Place. I learned about the song in the 8th grade from a friend of mine, and until now I hear it all the time. So I think most of you will see it see it the same like me.
0: Yeah. So, and now, Julie, do you want to, something to say? Do you have something to say?
2: Unfortunately, the next hour you will be with other moderators. Actually, it will be Andreas and Per who helped Bella with her cover. So I believe they will be very interesting guys for you. And me, Vlad, and Jarne should say goodbye to you.
0: And now you're listening to the Katya Chili with her son, the Benema.

0: Hello and welcome to the second hour of the Crazy Ass Show. My name is Andreas and I'm from Norway. And today here I have with
1: me.
2: And then my name is Henrik. And we can start about talking about our participants' projects. We have on the program today, we have a interview with Simon Hoime. And a interview with Aminata Tore, as well as we have a podcast about AI and our participants from Latvia also have a song.
0: Yes, but that's later. Now we will start with the song Magnetic by Bausa, boy band from Norway.

And the next song is Carpe with the song Her. And they actually just retired and they had their last concert a few weeks ago. So, yeah.

0: Really beautiful Norwegian song. Shortly, we will present an interview with Simon Hoime, a man we met at NDR in Hamburg. He's a German journalist, and yeah, enjoy.
1: Okay, thank you for joining me for this audio interview. My first question for you would be, have you ever changed your mind on a topic after researching it?
2: I think a lot. It's mostly not an entirely like 180 degree change of opinion, but quite often it gets more distinct in a way. So quite often I start with like a very basic hypothesis. And then getting to know the story, getting to know the protagonist, it always gets way more complex. So you see that most topics aren't black and white, but they're gray or maybe colorful. And it gets always more distinct. Like I understand the problem better and it changes. But most of the time it's not 180 degrees, but it's more distinct in a way.
1: A longer question now. What part of social media do you think should we protect from the youth, like the dangerous aspects of it? And do you think that the direction currently EU is taking in terms of limited social media use is good or not?
2: That's a very good question. And it's a very big one as well, right? And that's what I mean with like maybe complex issues. I think in general, these social media worlds are designed to keep us hooked and addicted. This is what everybody knows. It works like a slot machine, basically. If you look into the development of the kind of swiping mechanisms, it comes from slot machines and it's highly addictive to a human brain. So I think in general, like these addictive measures, independently from the age, should be forbidden because it just keeps us hooked. And this is not good because I think a lot of very precious human time is wasted on this platform because we are all more or less, or quite a lot of people are addicted to it. About the youth, I used to be in favor of like keeping them away from it because it's proof that it's not good for a developmental brain to be bombarded by reels all the time. And now I think they introduced something, I'm not an expert on it, in I think Australia. And they see that a lot of people are just finding a way around it. So I don't know if it actually works to keep the youth away from social media, if all their social relationships work on that. So I cannot clearly say yes or no whether it's a good idea for the EU.
1: And lastly, I would like to repeat a question from earlier because I think your answer would be really great to be recorded and brought to a broader audience and to bring this aspect of journalism into view. How do you deal with all of the difficult aspects of journalism? Can you repeat your great answer again?
2: Thank you very much. I think it is probably one of the biggest questions we face. How, in general, as human beings in this time, maybe, how do we stay sane in a world which sometimes feels insane? And I think it's super important that we put our health at the very first, that we see our mental health in this jobs especially, but in general as well, as the most important thing which we have to protect by all means. So if you work on hardcore topics like victims of rape, peace and war, traumatized drug users, like these things which really can get to you, it's super important to be aware of it, to talk to your superiors about it, to ask if the company has psychological help, like psychologists they have contracts with, and if not, try to somehow find one for yourself, to have someone, an independent person where you can talk to. It's also very important to have good friends, good colleagues where you can show yourself vulnerable, a good team basically, family, friends, sports maybe for a lot of people. That's what I noticed in my surrounding. For others, I don't know, meditation, being in nature. So it's super important to take care of your mental health, especially working on war and peace or like victims of horrific violence.
1: Thank you for your time. Vielen Dank für Ihre Zeit.
2: Ja, kein Problem.
3: And next up, we have two songs. The first song is by Delilahs, and it's called Smak av honning. And the next one is Bee Gees, Stayin' Alive. Hope you enjoy.
4: Tusen takk. 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

0: Next up, we have an interview, which we did this morning online with Aminata Touré. She is a German politician of the Partei Die Grüne. Yeah. So I hope you guys will see it insightful.
1: Why did you decide to join Grüne Jugend here in 2012?
2: I was studying political science back in the days, and I was interested in politics on a practical level, because I thought that studying this subject is interesting, but I wanted to see how parties work and how politics work. So I decided to join a youth organization, and this is why I started in 2012. And the main topics which I think were interesting were subjects like migration, equal rights, climate justice. These were the topics I was really interested in. So this is the reason why I started in 2012.
3: Okay. How did you start doing politics? Like, what were you doing in the beginning?
2: Well, actually, I was talking to other young Green members, and we were discussing every topic which was discussed back in the days. And we try to have an impact concerning our mother party, the Green Party. And so we discuss about things which concern young people, for example. How are we concerned in decision makings in the political sphere? So, yeah, this was what we were actually doing. And we also organized, for example, manifestation and things like this.
1: About your time as a minister of Schleswig-Holstein, what do you think is the most positive change you've made as minister?
2: Well, I would say childcare. I'm also responsible for childcare in Schleswig-Holstein, and I think this is one of the most important things I can change in Schleswig-Holstein. To take care of the fact that every child has the possibility to have a kindergarten seat. This is something which is very important, because I think this shows which way you will go. If you have the possibility to be in the kindergarten, to have the possibility to learn in the kindergarten and things like this. So I think this is the most important thing I can do. But also, for example, the whole topic of equal rights. We have a lot of women who suffer violence from their partners or ex-partners. And what we do right now here in Schleswig-Holstein is to make more space and more, now I'm missing the word in English, spaces where they can get protection houses, something like this, for women who have to leave their houses because their men are, for example, violent. And we have put a lot of money into it to extend this space.
1: Another question from me, a bit broader one. How much populism do you think exists right now in German politics, and what can regular people do to sense it and fight against it? What can you do as a politician to lower big impacts of populism?
2: Well, I think we have a huge problem with populism in Germany and in Schleswig-Holstein as well. In this legislation, we didn't have the far-right party in our parliament. But now, if you look at the numbers, you will see that they are rising. We have around about 18% of people who would vote for the far-right party. So that means we have to take care of it. We have to discuss that with people out there. And I think the best thing you can do against populism as a politician is to take care of the everyday issues people have here. For example, how expensive is housing? Do I have a place for childcare for my own child? Is there a possibility that I can use the public transfer? All these things are important to people, and if they get frustrated because they have the feeling that these things are not organized, then people will vote for far right parties. So I think this is something we really have to take care of.
3: Okay. How did having a child change your perspective on climate change or politics?
2: Well, we're doing right now or not doing right now will cause problems in the future for the future generation. And I definitely want a better and brighter future for my child, but also for every young person of the next generation. So I think it impacted me a lot. Well, even if before I had a child, it was important for me to take care of those subjects.
1: How do you think the youth should be protected from the harmful aspects of social media that are rising?
2: We're discussing this right now in Germany, as you probably know, and we're talking about to get the access to social media from the age of 14 or 15, probably. I know that a lot of young people think that this will not resolve the problem, because with the age of 15 or 16, depending on which age we will agree on, they will still have the problem, what do I do with this age? So I think what we need to do is to take care of the big data platforms, social media platforms. They have to be regulated so that this is not a space where young children get in contact with problematic algorithms, for example, or abusive topics and things like that. So I think what we need is big social media platforms to be regulated, and that especially adults know as well what is happening in the internet, because I think most of the time this is the problem. Young people know exactly what's going on the internet, but parents or teachers don't know what's happening there, so they cannot protect young people from the danger of social media platforms or the internet. So I think we quite have a lot of things to do.
3: How do you find hope in the future when there are all these terrible things happening in the world right now?
2: Well, I think that there are always people who are fighting for a better cause. So, and especially young people who are not already cynical or something like that. So I think in the end of the day, it's people who change our society, the world we're living in. And so this is what gives me hope.
3: Okay. What tips do you have for young people who want to take part in politics?
2: Just do it. If you're interested, just do it. You don't have to be a member of a party immediately. You can start observing, start to look if you think it's something you like to do. You don't have to be immediately absolutely involved in it for the next 15 years. But at the same time, I think the problem is that a lot of people don't want to, you know, be invested in something longer than 2 weeks. They say, oh no, I want to be part of a manifestation. I want to be part of something for 2 weeks or something. But I think real change need longer than 2 weeks. Sometimes it needs months or years to change things. And if you look at me, I'm a member of a party or into politics since 12 years. So there are a lot of things I fought long, long, long times ago. And sometimes it just changes in a very slowly way, but in a democracy, it is normal that change takes time. And I think a lot of people think change needs to be done tomorrow.
4: Yes, next up is a Norwegian song, a Russ song. When youths in Norway graduate, there is a tradition where they are Russ. They work for money and buy a bus and drive around it for a month partying with loud music. Also, they make one or more songs, especially for their groups. So here is an example.

0: Okay, that was a song made by two in our camp, Latvians. The song is named Gaisa Butchas, and we have the author and the creator of the song, Anna, here.
1: Hi.
0: Hi. So we have some questions for you. First one, what is the song about?
1: So the song is about floating kisses that are going through air and sending sweet dreams. So the song was created for my partner when he had a hard time falling asleep, and I wanted to help him in a way, so I made it a lullaby and sending love and kisses to him while he's sleeping.
0: Okay, that's sweet. Do you sing professionally or just for fun?
1: No, I do not sing professionally, but in Latvia, the culture of choirs is quite modern and is everywhere, so I have sung in a choir. And as well, in my family, we sing a lot of the time. So in gatherings with relatives or in parties, we always have a guitar and we sing.
0: Yeah, I think it sounded very professional. Next question. How long did it take to compose and create the song?
1: It's quite funny. I made it in like 10 minutes in August. So I was just playing with chords and the words just came to me and they were like free flowing through the music.
0: That's really impressive. And for the last question, who is playing the guitar in the song?
1: The guitar is played by my partner, Edvard Skarklinch. We composed the music together in this camp. And he also learned the piano, but we didn't include it in the song.
0: Good. That's all I had. So thank you.
1: Thank you very much for having me.
0: Pleasure. Next up is another song by Bausa. It's called Lose Myself. Oh, have fun.

Okay, next up, we have another Norwegian song. It's by Westbound, a band from Oslo, Norway. The song is Death Row House, and it's typical house music, I would say. So enjoy listening.

0: We are coming to an end of the crazy ass show. We want to thank you all for staying with us and listening to us and the songs. And have a wonderful day.
1: Goodbye.
2: Danke, dass ihr zuhört. 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
3: How can I not leak it? I look so good, you look so good, maybe we should all leak it together. F*** it. You only live once, let the people see.